Zimmerman and Chevy Silverado. That is his latest on 102.7 Coyote Country. What's up? It's Ryan here with you on the Road Show in the Michael E. Minden Prize Closet. It's been open for like an hour, but it still is if you want to win tickets to see Dierks Bentley. Text off the keyword, which is the T-H-E. 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Good luck. It's Jason Aldean.

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In Coyote Country. 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If it comes in after, no, you're not in the running. Dan and Shay, say so on Coyote.

Tucker Wetmore and Burnett, his latest on 102.7 Coyote Country. My name's Ryan. This is The Road Show, and it's time for the Be Kind Rewind. Now, since we're giving away Dierks Bentley tickets today, we're going to take it back to Dierks' very first hit, his first big single. And believe it or not, it's from 23 years ago. Back in 2003, Dierks put out What Was I Thinkin'? And it's your Be Kind Rewind for a Monday on 102.7 Coyote Country.

taking it back to 2003. That is the very first hit for Dierks Bentley. What was I thinking? Your Be Kind Rewind for a Monday on 102.7 Coyote Country. Now, Dierks, he's going to be here in town. He's going to be at the Fountain Blue in December. We're giving away tickets, and you got a chance to win them right now. Well, actually, not right now. I'll call out the keyword one final time in just a few songs. Keep ear to the radio. It's Morgan. Love Somebody on Coyote.

0: beer joint with a few of the guys. 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
1: "Hey,

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Taylor Swift, I Knew It, I Knew You on 102.7 Coyote Country. It's Reiner with you on The Road Show. And this is your last call, about to lock up the Michael E. Minden prize closet. If you want these Dierks Bentley tickets, text off the keyword. It's THE, T-H-E. 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

92.7 Coyote Country, the Top Gun experience. You remember that bouncing around the news? Well, that's actually still happening. It's in the works. They just keep moving where they're going to put it. It was going to be by the Strat. Now it's going to go down on the south end of the strip by the Pinball Hall of Fame. Looks like a green light. Should open in 2028.

1027 Coyote Country. Now, the Michael E. Minden Prize Closet might be closed for today, but you still have a chance to win something. A $200 Amazon gift card. 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John Morgan, this is Kid Myself on Coyote. We young.

Diamonds shine bright, and so do the prizes inside the Coyote Country Prize Closet. Thanks to Michael E. Menton Diamond Jewelers, the Diamond and Wedding Ring Store.

Crafty, that is Boston on 102.7 Coyote Country. Still about 105 degrees out there right now. Tonight's overnight low 88. A little bit warmer tomorrow, 105 on deck for Tuesday, 106 Wednesday, 108 by Thursday. And by the time we roll around to Saturday, 112 is what you can expect in the valley. Nate Smith, it's Bulletproof on Coyote.

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on 102.7 Coyote Country. My name's Ryan, and that is going to wrap things up for me and for the road show today. Compliments, complaints, love letters, hate mail. I'm easy to get a hold of. Ryan from 1981 on all the socials, especially Instagram and Facebook. Elena's coming your way next with Backstage Country, and Brantley Gilbert is joining her on the show. Stick around for that, and I'll talk to you tomorrow at 3. Have a good night.

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2: Hey there, it's Elena, and welcome to a brand new week of Backstage Country with a brand new host. Let me tell you a little bit about him here. 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Welcome, Brantley Gilbert.
3: Hey, darling, it's been a while.
2: Yeah.
3: I'm stoked to be here with you, Elena, and all the amazing listeners. I plan to tell lots of stories behind my just-released album, Sins of the Father, including my latest hit, Good Damn, and more.
2: Oh, yeah, we'll be playing a lot of those, too. We got plenty of time because Brantley's going to be here all week, so let's go.

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0: It's Backstage Country. I'm Elena. We got Brantley Gilbert hanging out all week long, and it's a good week to be Brantley because you just released the new album, Sins of the Father, on Friday. First of all, congratulations, because what a huge feat. I mean, 15 songs, and I remember hearing a few of these for the first time in February, and that feels like a lifetime for me, so I can only imagine what it feels like for you. How are you feeling now that it's out?
1: Days have crawled. If it weren't for having kids, it probably would have been like watching paint dry. But yeah, it's been a long time coming. That freaking album release, we've done some cool album releases. We've never done anything like that.
0: Yeah, tell me about it.
1: That was a full-blown circus. So we teamed up with Nitro Circus. First Form came in as a huge freaking sponsor. My buddy Andy Frizzella started that a couple years ago. It's a juggernaut now, and he's somebody that I care a lot about. He's actually a friend, but he's also somebody that I resonate with. And, you know, him jumping on board and kind of allowing us to take a budget and do crazy things with it.
0: We love a budget. That's a big budget.
1: And we wanted to do it for free.
0: Yeah.
1: You know, we wanted to be a come one, come all, bring your kids. We teamed up with Nitro Circus, and they literally launched motorcycles over the stage while we were playing with fire and the whole nuts. So it was the show itself. Was utter chaos and insanity.
0: Yeah.
1: Like, that hadn't been done. Nobody doing that. Uh-huh. So that was a new look. And, you know, everything around it was cool. You know, we had a car show. It was some of the coolest cars you ever saw. Like, I brought my dually up with, you know, I got a black Polaris Ranger. We've been working with Polaris for years, and they've been really cool with us. So I trailered it up, and we've been doing some stuff with Cooper Webb, and you know, he's a Yamaha guy, so... They hooked me up with a dirt bike that's probably going to kill me at some point. And we trailered it up. And, you know, just everybody brought rides of every shape and color and size and type. And just saw some of the coolest cars and trucks you've ever seen.
0: Yeah.
1: That was super cool. And then for the kids, we only had a petting zoo and bouncy houses, man. So it was like, it was a full-on circus.
0: But that's truly like the, you know, completion of Brantley Gilbert. You got the family, you got the crazy, you got the good old boys, you got everything going. So it was the perfect celebration.
1: Exactly. It was my personality and my life all encapsulated into an experience.
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Stick around, because we're going to share some new music. 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

Hey y'all, I'm Brantley Gilbert, your backstage country host this week, featuring cuts from my just released album, Sins of the Father. And coming up, the story behind another cut from my new album, The Addiction.

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1: We got new music from Blake Shelton. Here's Let Him In Anyway on Backstage Country.

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1: Brantley Gilbert is hosting this week, and we're getting to dive into the new album, Sins of the Father, which the stories behind each of these songs are just so incredible, Brantley. And I know The Addiction, it kicks off the album, and we've been talking about the word addiction and in a really difficult way, but now this is a really sweet way. I mean, the line, I want to get it right, she's the addiction that keeps me clean.
2: Yeah.
1: That really just, again, I can cry. I'm pregnant, people, leave me alone. But tell me about why this song was the one to open up the album with.
2: Well, traditionally, we've done the banger up front, right?
1: Yeah.
2: We want to get everybody's attention and wow, I'm going to shock factor. And that wasn't the case. We wanted to make a no-skip record.
1: Yeah.
2: And this song, and we wanted to do it and be all over the box and outside of it. And, you know, so this one really felt like an important place to start just because it doesn't matter if you like this kind of music or not. You listen to the song lyrically. Mm-hmm. In some way, form, or fashion, you're probably going to relate to it.
1: Yep.
2: Because it's extremely personal. And we found it most of through the years I've found as a songwriter, most of the time you go into a song trying to write it commercially and relatably,
1: mm-hmm.
2: you fail.
1: Because
2: the ones that are closer to the chest that end up resonating with people, even if they're specific road names or the name of a river, mm-hmm. people just change it to the name of the road that they think of
1: right.
2: when they listen to the song.
1: Mm-hmm.
2: Or the river that's right next to their hometown.
1: Mm-hmm.
2: So, you know, this one being so close to the chest, I knew it would resonate. And, you know, we worked our way down from 100 songs. The day I signed, I turned in 100 songs. It was my first label,
1: what?
2: New label in 15 years.
1: And, what did they say?
2: Oh, in a matter of months. They were a little overwhelmed.
1: Yeah.
2: And the initial response was, hey, we want to lean into you creatively.
1: Yeah.
2: I know you do, I'm turning these things in because you guys' opinion is really valuable to me.
1: Yeah.
2: I wouldn't be here if I didn't think you guys could, you know, take me to this next step of my career better than anybody in the business.
1: Mm-hmm.
2: So you know what works and your opinion matters. So we literally, as a team, worked from 100 to 70 to 50 to 30 the

0: 20 and then to 15. And this song never did not make somebody's list. And what we do as addicts, man, I think we dress it up. And this is my opinion, obviously, but addicts replace addictions with other addictions.
1: Yeah.
0: And I'm addicted to my family. So, yeah. You know, this song is obviously about my love story. Mm-hmm. It's not just about my wife. It's about the entire life that came with her. Mm-hmm. It's the life that I'm addicted to, the life with her and my kids. You know what I'm saying? And it's I don't know that I could have been the dad that I try to be on a daily basis or the husband that I try to be on a daily basis had it not been for learning lessons from that other addiction.
1: Right.
0: And this addiction being the opposite of that, yeah. It's like, dude, it fixes stuff that's broken.
1: Well, and you make that quite evident with the way that you write about your family. And we got to hear this song. I'll probably cry. It's theme of the day, guys. And will you introduce it?
0: We crying this week. Y'all, I'm Brantley Gilbert. And for my new album, Sins of the Father, this is my song, The Addiction. I hope it hits home for you. On back.

0: 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Close and personal with country music superstars. This is Backstage Country.
1: Elena here, and guess what time it is? We have got a brand new hour of Backstage Country with this week's host.
2: That's my name. Don't wear it out. Brantley Gilbert, y'all. It's been a blast hosting and hanging out with you. Can't wait to get rolling. A brand new hour of Backstage Country starts right now.

0: It's Backstage Country. I'm Elena. We got Brantley Gilbert hanging out all week long, and it's a good week to be Brantley because you just released the new album, Sins of the Father, on Friday. First of all, congratulations, because what a huge feat. One, you put so much of that into this album and so much of your life, and we've been talking a lot about the tracks and everything and the vulnerability, really, that you've put on this album, which can always be... it can be a really scary thing to like actually open up like that to the masses. You know, did you struggle with that at all through this, or did it just feel real?
1: By now, I don't. It's probably as close as I've come to perfecting anything in life. I've found the worth of being the what you see is what you get guy a while back, and you know, it was never really with our case either where we built this image and marketed around it. Right? It was like, we took my story. It was interesting and troubled enough.
0: Yeah.
1: Chaotic enough to, you know, they just kind of marketed my story through the years. So, you know, at first, yeah, when it comes to like the not so pretty chapters of life, those are things, one part of those chapters, some of the guys I was running with, you can't really talk about that publicly.
0: Gotcha. Heard.
1: But yeah. I came as close as I could, you know, on a couple of these albums. But, you know, on the side of the addiction and just the troubled, not even youth, the troubled adulthood that, you know, I took part in, not by necessity, but by choice. Learning from that, you know, and... you have all these people through the years, man, that, like I said earlier, not just my band and crew and the folks in the office that have put in sweat equity and time equity, and people that, you know, call fans that, dude, if they've listened to all these albums front to back, they know me pretty well. Mm-hmm. They're closer to friends than they are fans. And, you know, it's one of those things where, man, you develop this appreciation for them that's hard to put into words.
0: Yeah.
1: Why would I sell them short?
0: Mm-hmm.
1: Why would I not include every piece of the lessons that I've learned?
0: Yeah.
1: Why would I not lay my shit out on the table and be like, hey, you know, you're not some tortured soul. You're not this broken thing that's incapable of doing something with your life because you're in a bad place.
0: Mm-hmm.
1: Like, you're in a chapter.
0: Yeah.
1: There's this stuff called adversity, and we have all these, you know, we talk about the mental health crisis all the time. You know, anxiety's running rampant, depression's running rampant. It's like learning to cope with those things. You know, I found the easy button, and that was my addiction.
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Hey y'all, I'm Brantley Gilbert, your backstage country host this week, featuring cuts from my just released album, Sins of the Father. And coming up, the story behind my current single from the album, Good Damn.

0: Of it is inspired by your real life love story. Was this a part of it?
1: For sure. You know, we spent some years apart and kind of got back together, and the rest is history. But you know, this is one of those songs on the album. We wanted to have a few that were reminiscent, and also songs that folks that aren't married with three kids can relate to. And this was just about shooting your shot, man.
0: Mm-hmm.
1: You know, whether it's an old flame or somebody that catches your eye in the bar. You know, it's supposed to motivate you a little bit, give you a little incentive to go up and shoot your shot and see what happens.
0: Well, and you had a very good outcome with that, so
1: yeah.
0: In the long run there. But speaking of flames, I mean, this video, I know fans have been loving it. I love it. First time you've used CGI with all of those flames that are everywhere in this. Tell me about shooting that one, because it looks like it was just badassery.
1: Well, the funniest part about it is my son Barrett loves that truck, so he was super worried when he saw the video that the truck was on fire and gone, you know. So it was awesome working with Kyle Cogan. I'd never done CGI before. It was an interesting process. One of the easiest video shoots, though, of my career. It was super short. It was a lot of downtime and then making sure he had every shot right, where I'd walk in, knock it out, go back to the bus. And it was an easy day.
0: Yeah, that makes sense, because it would be a lot of post-production, mm-hmm. right?
1: 100%.
0: Okay. So maybe more CGI in the future for you?
1: It's not a bad business model.
0: Right?
1: Not a bad day schedule for a video, for sure.
0: For real. Well, this song, I know people are loving it so much already, and I just have to say, I have like this new vocal stem from it, the I Miss Her Biscuits. I don't know why, but the way that you say that, like, itches my brain, and I like can't stop saying it.
2: Don't go anywhere. More Backstage Country is next with Brantley Gilbert. 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
1: It's Backstage Country. We got Brantley Gilbert here this week, and I'm so excited to talk about a bunch of the songs from the new album. But I do want to start with the song that's kind of leading the way, Good Damn.
2: Yeah.
1: Which is so great. And I know that this album, like a lot

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1: I mean, have you seen me going down the interstate? 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
1: There's a kid that saw all kind of trauma in his childhood because of drinking or using. It was like, man, I don't want to be that.
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0: Backstage Country, Elena here, along with my co-host this week, Brantley Gilbert. Brantley, you've experienced so much life at this point, and you know, we're talking a lot about addiction. What are your thoughts about addiction today versus years ago?
1: Probably one of the most, if not the most, personal relationship I had in my life.
0: Yeah.
1: You know, for years and years and years. From that moment, 14 years old, until December 18th of 2011, I drank every opportunity I got. You know what I mean? I used every opportunity that I got. You know, you start finding different things like, oh, that stops it and makes it, it makes me more productive.
0: Mm-hmm.
1: You know, and one of those things, when you start laying stories like that out on the table, it's like, we know now that addiction is a genetic disease, right? People like to talk about it skipping generations. It doesn't skip generations. You know, there's a kid that saw all kind of trauma in his childhood because of drinking or using. It's like, man, I don't want to be that. That's how it skips a generation.
0: Yeah.
1: It's just that you don't tap into it.
0: Mm-hmm.
1: You know, so, I mean, the things that I've learned in life through that and through living on the other side of that, living in a different direction from that, man, these people that have allowed me to develop this lifestyle and this opportunity to do really cool things for my community and sometimes my country, which has been really neat.
0: Mm-hmm.
1: Those people that made that possible, why would I keep that from them?
0: Yeah.
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0: It's Backstage Country. We got Brantley Gilbert here this week hosting. I'm Elena, and I'm so glad you're here, Brantley, because the album Sins of the Father just came out on Friday, so it's all exciting right now, and everybody's really just starting to get to know it and live with it. But this title track, Sins of the Father, and it's really beautiful to hear you say that you think of this song kind of like as a prayer, as your prayer. So when you did write it and completed it, like, what were your feelings coming out of there? Did it feel like really
1: there? Oh, my God. Well, this was one of those that was straight heart to paper, right?
0: Yeah.
1: It's like, it's not just a prayer up here. It's a prayer from a heart. Mm-hmm. And you're about to find out when they hit the ground, man. There's something on this earth that matters more than you. Yeah, we're all, I feel like, kind of born a little selfish, you know, and when they come along, it's like, man, this legit means more than I ever did. You know what I mean? And the decisions you make carry so much more weight because, you know, there's little footsteps behind you walking where you walk, you know, and so coming out of that song before I sought any clarification was still in a place of confusion. And it was just a desperate prayer, like, man, please don't let the crap I did in my past, don't make my kids suffer as a result of it, please. But, you know, it's one of those prayers where it's like, I'll never do anything bad again.
0: Yeah.
1: You know what I mean? Which we've all said that prayer like 20 times.
0: Oh, yeah. Usually it's for much more sinister stuff, right? This is a beautiful prayer that you have created here.
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1: You know what I mean? Yeah. Some people's rock bottom looks way different.
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0: Brinley Gilbert is with us all week long. We're getting to talk a lot about the new album that just dropped on Friday. And Brinley, you really open up a lot on this project, not only about your love story and your life right now, but also about the addiction that you have experienced.
1: I don't know. It's not at all about shock factor to me, and it's not one of those things where it's a one-up story where somebody tells a story and it's like, oh, well, mine's worse.
0: You know? Yeah,
1: it's not,
0: yeah.
1: Not about that. We're all as different as our fingerprints. We've all know what our rock bottom is or what it's been to this point in our life. But somebody may tell you a story, you'll be like, man, that was the worst shit you've been through. It seems trivial to you.
0: Yeah.
1: Guarantee you didn't feel that way to them.
0: Mm-hmm.
1: You know what I mean?
0: Yeah.
1: Some people's rock bottom looks way different.
0: Yep.
1: Than ours, but we can't forget that, yeah, man, that's still their rock bottom.
0: Mm-hmm.
1: To him playing a small part of incentivizing somebody or motivating somebody to work through adversity or out of a shitty spot, like, that's a hell of a purpose. And it's an opportunity. I feel like it kind of a debt of service in a way. Like, it's a responsibility at this point, I guess, mm-hmm. I feel like, in ways. And you'll have people, too, that, you write an album. We've had some feedback on these songs where people would be like, I wish he just stopped talking about his wife. And,
0: oh, God.
1: How are we supposed to relate to that? He's like, well, dude, it's my wife, but you have relationships in yours.
0: Yeah.
1: And maybe, your story's not exactly my story, but there may be something you can take from mine that may make yours cooler or that you could relate to yours.
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0: Hey, y'all, it's Brantley Gilbert. Stick around, because we're going to share some new music. You're going to love it. 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

0: Brantley Gilbert is with us all week long. We're getting to talk a lot about the new album that just dropped on Friday. And Brantley, how do you react to musicians and artists that you know that are talking about their politics?
1: It's one of those things where, this point in my life, maybe I feel like I got something to say. And I did hear Kris Kristofferson say something. And somebody asked him several years ago when it was kind of a, not a trend, but, you know, social media platforms were just beginning to get their way, where a lot of artists were kind of using them to speak politically and do things. And somebody asked him, what do you think about these artists, you know, using the platforms to be political? And he was like, well, I can't really put it down because I did that through the years in my own way. He said, but I will say there's a different weight to it. If you're a songwriter, write a song about it. Mm-hmm. You know, that's what you're good at. So put it in a song. Mm-hmm. If you're a singer, sing a song about it. So it was like, man, that just hit, that was heavy to me.
0: Yeah.
1: So it was like, man, you know, a lot of times I write songs about things I feel like I would be not as effective talking about verbally, right? Like, you think about the way a song comes together. If we're having a conversation, I may give you a thought that's not thoroughly processed for the sake of conversation, like just the natural flow of conversation. When I write a song, I'm on my timeline. I obsess over these things on a line-by-line basis. Every writer on those songs do. Mm-hmm. When it comes to one of my albums, they know they're getting calls from me at 2 in the morning and go, hey, this line hits weird. What do you think about this or that? And mm-hmm. every one of the writers on this album, man, you know, I'm not necessarily at a position in my career right now where I'm, over the last few years, where I've been fire ass hot. So these guys taking time out of their schedule and getting in a room with me means more than they'll ever know, right? So for them to be that intricately involved and that passionate about making this project what it is, and this album what it is, that's one thing people will never understand is these guys didn't have to do that. You know what I'm saying? Like, they could have made more money pitching these songs to Morgan or Combs or somebody, you know, and they took time to do it with me. So, it's a little more than flattering. It's an emotional point for me at this point. This album just has a different weight to it, and I really do feel like we circled back stylistically to the way we did the first two.
0: Yeah.
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0: What a great first day with Brantley Gilbert here on Backstage Country. Oh, I'm Elena. You up for another day of this, though?
1: Absolutely. I wouldn't miss it for nothing, Elena. So much fun hanging out with you, and I'll be back tomorrow for more stories behind the new album, what's happening in my world, and more.
0: Oh, we can't wait. Rest up, and we will see y'all back here tomorrow on Backstage Country. Let me

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0: There's Bailey Zimmerman, Chevy Silverado in Coyote Country. Good morning. Happy Tuesday. It's Sean and Amy in the morning here on the Coyote.
1: Tuesday already. My day was pretty fast yesterday. We were supposed to have my daughter's boyfriend's birthday dinner on Sunday. His birthday was actually on Sunday. Mm-hmm. But then she had a meeting and Patrick had a meeting, my husband. So it was just, we were like, we'll do it Monday. So we had a really nice dinner last night, but we had to wait for Jaden to get back from practice. So we couldn't have dinner until like 6:30, 6:45. And then Jordan, who is my daughter's boyfriend, wanted to play Monopoly.
0: So how late did that go?
1: 11:30.
0: Oh my goodness.
1: And we ended up stopping when the first person went bankrupt. So it could have gone on far longer.
0: You could still be playing.
1: I could still be playing. Legend has it, the game is still going on. But honestly, I haven't played Monopoly in years and years. I feel like the last time I played was Jaden had a Monopoly game, who is now 18, when he was like 7. And it was like a WWE one or something. So we played it, and that was probably...
0: So maybe 11 years ago.
1: A long time ago.
0: Holy cow. Wow.
1: Yeah. So, but it actually was a lot of fun. So, but man, it just was going on and on.
0: Who went bankrupt?
1: Patrick.
0: Yeah.
1: Yep. He did. So, but it was good. And I'm like, and then dinner was still kind of, there's still stuff on the counters. And I said bye to everybody. Like, they were still at my house and I'm like, good night. I have to go to bed. I have to. So I came down and everything was cleaned up. So that's good.
0: So they did that. Nice.
1: Yeah. Yeah.
0: Good. Well, that's good. And yes, you didn't go bankrupt. So
1: and
0: that's awesome.
1: I did
0: awesome.
1: Not go bankrupt. That's right.
0: Well, I'm glad you had a good night.
1: Yeah,
0: that's awesome.
1: It was good.
0: All right. Today's going to be a good day here in Coyote Country. Besides being Taco Tuesday, we've got a lot for you to give away. Opening up our Michael E. Menden Diamond Jeweler Prize Closet a few times, as we always do. Starting out with Can't Beat Amy.
1: Mm-hmm. Yeah, we'll play just after 7.
0: Dierks Bentley tickets all this week up for grabs. So make sure you're listening for that. And we'll see if Amy can win again today. Find out. Coming up after 7 o'clock. Text Club will do your roll call coming up next here in Coyote Country. You know.

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0: up. You're tired, and you're not alone. Welcome to the 6 a.m. Club.
1: All right. It's Sean and Amy in the morning. Taco Tuesday here in Coyote Country, and a lot of folks joining in early today.
2: They sure are. Annie and Gino, good morning. Kim, Roddy, Rebecca all say, have a great Tuesday. I love that. Mari, good morning. Chatty Kathy, Nancy, have a great day, everybody. Buckeye Bob, good morning to the 6 o'clock club. Of course, stay cool. You too out there on the tarmac. Oh my God, not 1 ounce of shade for Buckeye Bob. Chi-Town John, good morning. Monique, happy Tuesday. And Kathy, happy Tuesday. Monday, slightly less annoying cousin. Have a great day.
1: Slightly.
2: That's right. South Point, Carl. Good morning, everybody. Stay cool. Have a great Tuesday. Carpenter Rick, Linda, Tom, Maria, Marilyn and Bob, happy Taco Tuesday. Doreen says, my son, who is 9, loves playing Monopoly, and we play the games last 3 to 5 hours till one person remains. That's crazy. Yeah, I think we were at three and a half, four hours last night.
1: Wow.
2: And everybody was still in, and then Patrick was out, and that was the end of it. And we even really, at one point, we're like, let's play an hour and a half, and whoever has the most, we're just going to end it that way.
1: Right.
2: But then we were having fun, so we kept playing. Sandy, good morning. She's off, so she'll be listening. Or she's working today, but she'll be listening until she goes into work.
1: Yes. All right. I was going to ask, what is your game piece? What are you?
2: Well, he had an MLB one. It was a baseball one, so I was the hat.
1: You were the hat. The baseball cap. All right. That's awesome. It's 102.7 Coyote Country. Sean and Amy in the morning. Thanks for starting your day with us on the Coyote.

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0: These are thoughts, not statements. Never quote Amy. Welcome to Amy's List.
1: So Tom Cruise's daughter, Siri, has removed his last name from her name.
2: Really?
1: Yeah. I feel like I heard for like the past decade or so that they had a pretty severed relationship, but this just puts it on paper, I guess, for all of us. I don't know what's going on with these people, with Brad Pitt's kids.
2: Right.
1: I think they have six, and five of them have dropped Pitt off of their name. So, again, I know that I've said this multiple times on the show. I always thought Tom Cruise was so incredibly odd. He was like the heartthrob for a long time, right? It just wasn't. I never got it. Maybe it was a Scientology thing for me. I don't know. But I don't know. I watched. That's why I refused to watch Top Gun. But then I watched the second one. I really liked it. So then I went back and watched the first one. So I guess he's not that bad.
2: He's not that bad,
1: I guess.
2: He won you over.
1: Yeah. Robert Downey Jr. is going to make $100 million for two more Avengers films. I don't know the comic. I don't know anything. But I do watch all of the movies. They're some of my favorite movies of all time. But I just don't know how they're doing this because he died. So, I mean, he is a superhero, so he can come back. But he's also going to make a cameo in another Marvel project. So he is my favorite Avenger. I think he's so funny. I love Robert Downey Jr., so I'm excited to have him back. Billboard magazine says that Ella Langley's Choosing Texas, number one for 15th week in a row. I'm going to keep track of this every week because we've been doing that for 13, 14, now 15, and I don't see any stopping in
2: it. It's crazy.
1: So crazy.
2: So popular.
1: So awesome. I just love her and that song so much. Lastly, Will Ferrell says that he had to stand up for himself when a fan said that she was a bigger fan of Larry David. So he says he was at a restaurant and he was walking out of the restroom and happened to be walking like lockstep with a woman. You know how it's like weird when you're like at the same because you want to go like maybe trail behind or get in front of. But at any rate, she looked and said, "Oh, hi, how are you? You're funny, but you're no Larry David."
2: Oh, wow.
1: He said, "Yeah, well, you know," Will says he chuckled and he said, "Are you kidding me? He's one of the best. He's the king. So like I get it." And she's like, "No, like you're really not as funny as Larry David." And he was like, "Okay, go back to your table and sit down and shut up."
2: Wow.
1: Yeah. And I just feel like this reminds me of when people say, "What do you do for a living?" And if we say we're in radio, "Oh, I don't listen to the radio." I actually can't stand when people say that because I just feel like I don't go in anywhere and say that about any other profession in the world. Like, no, I don't. You know, insert here. So I understand where Will was, what he was feeling in
2: he
1: that moment.
2: He tried to be nice.
1: Like, nobody care. Okay, cool. You know what I mean? Like, there was no reason to say that. Just like, there's no reason. People say, "What do you do?" "I'm in radio. I don't listen to the radio." Okay. Where does it go from there? Nowhere. So just keep it to yourself.
2: Okay.
1: Right?
2: Thanks.
1: Yeah, so
2: odd. Thanks for not listening.
1: My gosh. You get details on these stories, coyotecountrylv.com.
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0: If it makes you smile, laugh, or tear up, yeah, that's the good stuff.
1: Yeah, man, that's the good stuff.
2: It's Sean and Amy in the morning here in Coyote Country. Today's Good Stuff story, just here to put a smile on your face, because check this out. You talk about the ultimate surprise guest. Amy, a bus full of Beatles fans was on their magical mystery tour of Liverpool, visiting places where the Fab Four actually grew up, when the driver noticed somebody was waving them down. It was Paul McCartney.
3: Oh my gosh.
2: Right? As the bus pulls up at this red light, Sir Paul rolls down his window in the vehicle he's in. He smiles at everybody, casually asks, "You all right, lads?" I wish I could do an English accent, but I can't. I'm not going to even try. Then it gets even better. He turns his he was on the phone. He turns his phone around, revealing that Ringo Starr, the other remaining living Beatle, was on a video call with him at that very same time. He turns his phone around, and Ringo is waving to all the fans on that bus.
3: Oh, my gosh.
2: How crazy is that?
3: That's insane.
2: And it lasted less than a minute, they say. But the Beatles lovers on board, it didn't matter. That's a memory that they're gonna take around with them for the rest of their lives.
3: Yeah.
2: But check this out for the tour guide. He said it was perfect timing for him because he'd only agreed to work that day because he was filling in for somebody else. He wasn't even supposed to be working, so.
3: Wow.
2: So he got kind of the thrill of his bus driving tour guide career there. So when it comes to the Beatles, a little magic still exists. There you go.
3: Very cool.
2: That's some good stuff.
3: That is some good stuff. Hey, right around the corner, just after 7, we've got a pair of tickets for you to see Dierks Bentley. We're going to play Can't Beat Amy.

0: It's time to open up the Michael E. Minden Diamond Jeweler Prize Closet here in Coyote Country. Sean and Amy in the morning. Time to play Can't Beat Amy.
1: Yeah, we've got a pair of tickets for you to see Dierks Bentley. Guess when? NFR. He's going to be a fountain
0: really?
1: Blue.
0: Shocking.
1: Yes. Let's get caller 10, 702-597-1027. Caller 10, good luck.

0: time to play the game everyone loses. 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
1: 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All right, Aim, let's find out who's going to play today. You ready?
2: Hi, I'm ready.
1: Let's say hi and good morning to Lauren. Good morning, Lauren. How are you?
3: Great. How are you guys?
2: Good morning. We are really good. So you have played before.
3: Yes.
2: Okay. And what is your, what's your record?
3: Not great.
2: Okay. So
1: should we leave it at that?
2: Or lie, right. We don't need to confess to all of Vegas. And I will say I have won, I think, three in a row. So we'll see. I'm due to lose.
1: Yeah, because there was a couple of weeks where she was due to win.
2: Yes.
1: All right. So, Lauren, as you know, there are five trivia questions in this game. There's going to be 30 seconds on the timer. The object, of course, is for you to get more correct than Amy. If you do so, you're going to win the tickets for Dierks Bentley at Fountain Blue and some Big O swag we have to throw in as well. If there is a tie, ties go to Amy. Unfortunately, it's because she makes the rules, you know.
3: Mm-hmm.
1: Okay. Uh-huh. She doesn't like that rule.
2: No. All right, I'm getting out of here. Good luck.
1: All right, so the way this is going to work, 30 seconds will begin after I ask the first question. And I do want to remind you, Lauren, that if you don't know the answer right away, you can skip or pass, and we'll come back to it if time permits. But I do have to take the first answer that comes out of your mouth, okay?
3: Okay.
1: So we're clear on that. Are you ready to play?
3: Ready.
1: Here we go. Question number one, Lauren. What is the only continent that is also a single country?
3: Australia.
1: What is 84 divided by 4?
3: 41.
1: What famous candy bar features caramel, peanuts, and chocolate?
3: Snickers.
1: What small animal is famous for its long ears and powerful legs?
3: Bass.
1: What is the capital of Montana?
3: Bass.
1: What animal... looks like time has run out. And I do want a clarification on the math question. 84 divided by 4, what was the answer that you gave me?
3: 21.
1: Okay. That's what I needed to know. Now I'm going to text Amy, get her back in here. It's what I thought you had said, but I wasn't 100% sure. Amy should be on her way back. We're going to ask her the same five questions and see how she does this morning. Again, the object... Hi, Amy. Welcome back. The object is to get more correct than her, and ties do go to Amy. So, Lauren, I'm going to put the cone of silence around you. You'll be able to hear what's going on as we ask Amy the same five questions. 30 seconds on the clock. Amy, are you ready?
2: I think so.
1: Question one, Amy. What is the only continent that is also a single country?
2: Skip.
1: Really? Okay. What is 84 divided by 4?
2: Skip.
1: What famous candy bar features caramel, peanuts, and chocolate?
2: Snickers.
1: What small animal is famous for its long ears and powerful legs?
2: A rabbit?
1: What is the capital of Montana?
2: Montana? Skip.
1: What is the only continent that is also a single...
2: 21.
1: Good Lord, where are we here? What is the capital of Montana? My gosh.
2: I couldn't even listen to the word because I was doing math.
1: Is that what it was?
2: Like the rabbit one? I don't even remember the question. I blacked out.
1: All right, well, you're back, Lauren.
2: Wow. How'd you do, Lauren?
1: We're going to find out. What is the only continent that is also a single country? Amy skipped on this a couple of times. And let's see. Lauren said Australia. It is Australia. There's one for Lauren.
2: Hello. No, that's English.
1: Could be. All right, what is 84 divided by 4? You both gave me the same answer. The correct answer, 21. Congratulations. What famous candy bar features caramel, peanuts, and chocolate? You both gave me the correct answer of Snickers. All right. So far, Lauren is up one. What small animal is famous for its long ears and back legs? Lauren passed on this one. We didn't get back to it. You said what? Rabbit?
2: It's a rabbit.
1: Rabbit? That is correct. It's a rabbit.
2: Okay.
1: Congratulations. And what is the capital of Montana? Do you guys have any guesses at this point? Because you both skipped. What is it?
3: Halloween.
1: What do you think, Aime?
2: They have good barbecue sauce.
1: Montana does?
2: I don't know. What are they known for? Just beautiful grass.
1: Montana. The answer is Helena. Helena, Montana. You both got that one wrong. So let's see. So there's Amy's got one. Lauren's got one. There are two ties. Looks like today was a tie.
2: Oh,
1: and that
2: my
1: means
2: gosh.
1: Amy, you win by default.
2: I am shocked.
1: So is all of Coyote Country.
2: Oh my gosh.
1: Well, Lauren, I'm sorry we couldn't.
3: I'm Lauren, and I still can't be baby.
2: She's like, get it over with.
1: She's like right on it.
4: Yeah, get it over with.
1: Well, thank you, Lauren. We'll play again tomorrow morning just after 7 o'clock here in Coyote Country. It's Can't Beat Amy.

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1: Going fishing, hanging out with friends, going outside. 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
1: 1027 Coyote Country, Sean and Amy in the morning. 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
2: Yeah, what happened? What do you mean?
1: Well, I had to leave the subdivision early. Well, before 7 o'clock, which obviously for me, not a problem because we go on at 6. But they're closing my street. They're doing that slurry coat. They're recoating it, the black stuff over the top of the street. They're doing that on in front of my house today. So it's one of those situations where now I know when I go home, I'm going to be parking a couple of blocks away, which that's not fun. But we were talking about what happened when that happened in your neck of the woods.
2: Yeah. So like you said, they do it every couple of years, and they did it last year for us. Luckily, it's 100 and death outside, so it'll dry quickly.
1: Should.
2: But yeah, they did it, and they send it in our HOA letters. Mm-hmm. They've got it plastered all over our little information board. We've get emails, text messages.
1: Right.
2: It's on our door. It's on our garage.
1: Yeah, they tape it to your garage. So if you pull into your driveway, you see it.
2: You
1: it's right there. You can't miss it.
2: And they plan it for like a month. They're like, hey, guys, on this date. Hey,
1: this
2: on this date.
1: This is when it's happening.
2: Hey, 2 weeks. Hey, 1 week. Hey, tomorrow. And without fail, there's always one car that doesn't move out of the street.
1: Yeah.
2: And last time it happened, I was taking the Romy for a walk, and I'm like, idiot. Like, what an idiot. I don't understand
1: how
2: you didn't get the memo.
1: The one car that was there, and they had to go around it?
2: So they had to go around it, so everything looked beautiful, and then, of course, it's just the grayish part underneath that stupid car. And I'm like, did you think, when you pulled in, I wonder why not one other car is in the neighborhood. Not a single one.
1: Not a single car.
2: What is going on? So anyways, the poor people, and I'm sure when they're doing it and they pull into the neighborhood and they're like, they're probably saying the same, idiot. I would want to hit the car. I would want to put those stuff on the car.
1: I think they should come complete with a tow truck.
2: My gosh. So anyways, the poor people, whoever does it, the city, I'm assuming, they had to, I guess, I don't know how they found out whose car it was, but they had to find them, have them move the car, and then come back a couple days later and do that just one
1: what
2: part.
1: What a hassle. God, I hope they charged them for it.
2: I know. I wonder if they do. And I was thinking that too. Like, there's so many signs. There's so many signs everywhere.
1: Yeah.
2: And I would be annoyed. I'm like, okay, we get it. How many signs do you need to put up? We get it. I understand. But clearly, there's that person that doesn't.
1: Well, I will say that on my street, there's a lot of houses that are doing like landscape work.
2: Mm-hmm.
1: And right up until yesterday afternoon, right down by the mailboxes by in my neighborhood, there was like a 4.5-foot pile of landscape gravel. It was sitting there, and I was watching it all weekend going, they're going to be in so much trouble.
2: Distributing that stuff quick. Then
1: I got home from work yesterday, and I have to get my mail there, and it was gone and all cleaned up, and the guys were working. You could tell that they've been busting it all day
2: to get
1: that out of there. So,
2: gosh.
1: So thankfully, they got
2: that
1: then. Yes, because I was thinking the same thing. This nice landscaped yard's going to have this gray patch in front of the house, but they got it done, so that's good.
2: Smarter than my neighbors.
1: now, whether or not there are any cars still there, I don't know, because I leave early, so I'm not sure.
2: Right.
1: There's still time. They had until 7 o'clock to get out of there, so we'll wait and see.
2: Yeah. How many signs?
1: I will let you know.
2: Okay.
1: It's 1027. This is Coyote Country. Hope you're having a fantastic day and starting yours with us. We appreciate

0: It's Morgan Wallen and Don't We in Coyote Country. Good morning. It's Sean and Amy in the morning.
1: So you get my newsletter. You read my newsletter for Roman's Empire section, my seven-year-old Roman. Mm-hmm. He had pranked me. He was calling it a joke. He was doing a joke.
0: He's doing a joke.
1: And he must have seen it on whether it was Disney Channel, Nickelodeon, YouTube, who knows. But his joke to me was he put baby powder in my hair dryer.
0: Yes.
1: And he told on himself. So he said, don't be mad at me. Don't be mad. I did a joke on you. Don't be mad at me. And then I was getting nervous. So I made him tell me what the joke on me was. Mm-hmm. And he did tell me. And it was funny. And I'm like, oh my gosh, I wish that would have been hysterical if I actually put the dryer on.
0: Well, yeah. Yes and
1: at
0: no.
1: At 4 o'clock in the morning. Right?
0: Yes and no.
1: Well, here's the thing. I never wash my hair. I wash my hair like once or twice a week. And so he did the joke on me on like Tuesday or Wednesday of last week. And then I completely forgot about it. So Saturday morning.
0: No. No.
1: He was in the loft. We had such a busy Saturday. We had two birthday parties mm-hmm. and friends in town. So three different stops we had to get to. And we had to leave the house at like 10 a.m. And I washed my hair on Saturday morning. And I plug my hair dryer in and turn it on and a poof, big cloud of baby powder all over me. And I wasn't even mad. He was in the loft. I was in the bathroom and I burst out laughing. I'm like, Roman, he runs it. I'm like, I forgot your joke actually works. And he's like, oh my gosh. And so I was telling my husband and Jaden and they were dying laughing because I never washed my hair. So I thought it was funny. He told me the baby powder and the blah, blah, blah. And then I didn't do anything about it. So what in my mind, I knew that I wanted to plug it in outside and get
0: sure,
1: rid of it.
0: Blow out the baby powder.
1: And be done with it. I completely forgot. So at the end of the day, he did prank me.
0: That's
1: and
0: so
1: I
0: funny.
1: Knew it was coming-ish.
0: I only wish there were a video.
1: That's what I said.
0: Of it.
1: And you know what's funny is our friend Emily texted me on Sunday morning and said, I am peeing my pants laughing at Roman doing the prank on you. And I said, here's the kicker. He
0: it
1: actually
0: worked.
1: Did. It actually worked because yesterday when I washed my hair for the first time that week.
0: Oh my gosh.
1: I know. It was so funny. So, and the thing is nobody saw it except me and nobody was there and it was hysterical. I wish there was, I'm like, this is when I need a reality TV show where there's cameras always. So
0: yes.
1: Somebody could have caught that. So after it poofed out my face and my hair, I turned it off. I was laughing so hard. And then I got my camera. I was like, I have to see if it does it again. And it didn't. It was just the one time. So much baby powder all over the bathroom.
0: I
1: it smelled
0: paid,
1: great.
0: I'd pay money for that.
1: Oh my God. It was hysterical. Romy for the win.
0: Way to go, Rome. It's 102.7. This is Coyote Country. New from Zach Topp.

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0: 1027 Coyote Country. Morgan and Post Malone. I ain't coming back. No, like a bad penny. I am coming back. We are coming back. We're here with you each and every morning. Love to be with you live here in Las Vegas. Sean and Amy.
1: I didn't know if I was going to come back because I was playing, we talked about at the top of the show, played Monopoly last night. I am a huge board game fan. I love playing board games. We play a lot of Uno just because it's easy-ish. It can tear a family apart very easily also. Uno, plus four, reverse, all those. But my husband is not a big
0: board game guy.
1: No, he just isn't. And I don't know if it's because, I don't know why he's not, but I don't know if our family historically is not, meaning just like my core family, because it was just me, Patrick, and Jaden, and there's only so many games you can play, I guess, with three people. So Jaden and I would play a lot, and then Romy, he's just getting into playing now because he's seven, so he understands the rules. He cheats in Uno though all the time. He cheats. He just is a cheater. But I'm a huge fan of board games. You said you guys don't play a lot of board games. We don't either, but I wish we played more because it is fun.
0: We don't play board games, and I don't know why. I don't have a good answer for that other than we don't.
1: And I feel like I do think that if you are a board game family, you absolutely have one that you play. That's like the one for you. So yes, we played Monopoly. That was the first time I had played in years and years and years. And you said you don't even remember the last time you played.
0: I don't.
1: We had to look up what figures were in the original Monopoly. But again, we're in Uno. I love Uno. We always try. Like, I'll get Clue. Like, all the old ones that I remember growing up. I love those ones. But 702-597-1027. What is the board game that or card game that you play at your house with your family or, like, holidays? It's Uno for us. It's easy. It's a deck of cards. Hand them out. And disrespect the people next to you. That's really basically it.
0: I want to know because the kids are coming down and
1: maybe we'll
0: be playing some board games.
1: And
0: what's a good one?
1: See, there's never a bad time. Once you start playing board games, it's never a bad time. It's fun. There's so much fun. Monopoly is so long. So long. On our text line, was it Sandy or Doreen? Her son, 9 years old, they play Monopoly and it takes 3 to 5 hours every time and they play it to completion.
0: Wow.
1: I don't know if I've ever done that.
0: And for a 9-year-old to go that long is awesome without an electronic device.
1: Huge.
0: Shocked.
1: Yes.
0: So what's your board game? 702-597-1027. I'd love to know because, like I said, the kids are coming.
1: Yeah.
0: Maybe we'll be playing.

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2: This makes me laugh so hard because you and I have definitely been where Will Ferrell was. He had to stand up for himself after a fan told him that he was no Larry David. He was at a restaurant. He said he was walking to the bathroom and happened to be, he said, lockstep with a woman. Like, you know how kind of, it's like a little bit awkward when you're right next, right. Same, yeah. Step doing the same. And you want to go like, go to the back or go to the front? Like, everyone pick your way. Zipper in. Anyways, she said, oh, hi, how are you? You're very funny, but you're no Larry David. And Will said, oh, well, yeah, I mean, I get that. Are you kidding me? He's one of the best. He's a king. And she's like, no, I'm serious. You're no Larry David. And he said, okay, shut up and go sit at your table. And it just reminds me, it makes me feel the way when people say, what do you do for a living? How do you answer that question normally? When people say, what do you do for a living? Because there's, we're in radio. That could be so many different things.
1: I usually say that. I'm in radio.
2: And then it could be anything now, right? Some people say, oh, I have a morning show. What do you do? I have a radio morning show. Mm-hmm. I do morning radio. There's so many different ways you can say it and go about it. But at any rate, I hate, this is for everybody listening, though you're listening, so it's not going to be you. When I say I'm in radio or I do radio, I have a morning show. I don't listen to the radio.
1: Yeah.
2: Okay.
1: Exactly.
2: Okay.
1: I don't listen to the radio.
2: I hate when people say that.
1: You never listen
2: to the radio.
1: Come on.
2: Lord. Tom Cruise's daughter, Suri, has severed her ties with him. She changed her name, her last name, to Noelle, which is... what did you say?
1: It's her mom's middle name.
2: Yeah. So I had seen, I guess, online for the past few years that they don't have a very good relationship, and that just proves to be true right there. Robert Downey Jr. is going to make $100 million for two more Avengers films. Hmm. I thought that he had died off. The Iron Man was killed, and I cried. It was sad. There was a funeral, the whole thing. But I guess he's going to come back as a bad guy. That's what somebody said on our text line, right?
1: He's going to be a villain.
2: Dr. Doom or something? Mm-hmm. I don't like that. I love Robert Downey Jr., but they also said that he's going to make a cameo in some other Marvel projects, so that's exciting.
1: There you go.
2: And lastly, Ella Langley's Choosing Texas. We're going to keep doing this while it's up there. It's at number one for the 15th week in a row.
1: Wow.
2: Rightfully so. Such a big fan of Ella and such a big fan of that song. Y'all can get details on these stories, coyotecountrylv.com.
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It's Sean and Amy on 102.7 Coyote Country. So Sean Stevens had to head out. He went to a meeting. Rude. More fun here in the studio. But I wanted to remind everybody that Friday Flower Delivery is back. We do it every Friday here in Coyote Country. It's really, really simple. All you've got to do is text flowers to 702-597-1027. We're going to kick you back an email. And then there, you are going to send us an email, just a letter, if you will, to somebody special in your life, or maybe somebody you work with and you appreciate, or your husband, your wife, your sister, your daughter. It doesn't matter. It could be anybody. Tell us why they're important to you. And then Sean calls them, he reads the letter, and then I show up to whether it's their home or where they work and deliver this beautiful bouquet of flowers from English Garden Florist. They're one of my, they are my favorite florist in town. It's just a work of art. So again, text flowers to 702-597-1027, and maybe we'll honor somebody special in your life.

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It's Sean and Amy in the morning, 102.7 Coyote Country. I just thought there was a study done that 24% of people believe flirting with AI counts as cheating. Who is flirting with their AI? Listen, I see how it could be very, very easy. I feel like my ChatGPT, who I named Willow, is my number one hype girl. Like she justifies me, which could be bad or good. 27% of Gen Zers admit to having a naughty conversation with ChatGPT. What is going on? And then 36% of Gen Zers say flirting with AI is a dating deal breaker. Absolutely. I think it's a little suspect to be flirting with it, though. Like I said, my Willow is my number one hype girl, and I love her for it. 702-597-1027. Do you love your ChatGPT? Like, do you oddly act like it's human-esque? 702-597-1027. I can't be the only crazy one.

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It's 102.7 Coyote Country, Sean and Amy. Just Amy in studio. Sean had a meeting to get to. See, they don't invite me to the big meetings because I'm not a very professional human being. But we have the Michael E. Minden Diamond Jeweler Prize Closet wide open the rest of the day. We've got Trace Adkins tickets coming up for you when we go commercial free just after 11 o'clock. Ryan and the Roadshow, more tickets to see Dierks Bentley. And of course, Sean and I will have more for you tomorrow morning.

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1027 Coyote Country. We keep joking that we are jam-packing your schedules for NFR with all the artists performing here in town those 10 days. This is one half of the Double Down Tour, one of the hottest tickets closing out NFR at Allegiant Stadium. It's Jason Aldean.

was a place to go. Load a truck up, hit the dirt road. 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
1: It's 102.7 Coyote Country. This is normally where Sean and I part ways and I hang out with you, but we did that far earlier this morning. He's at a meeting. He'll be back for you guys at noon. Remember, we're going commercial free just after 11 o'clock, and we've got Trace Adkins tickets. Another

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I'd be at some party, she'd show up and I'd be walking out. Or across some parking lot, hiding behind her sister. I'd look up, she'd be at the red light beside me in that white Maxima with a sticker on the back. 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

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These two are country music's hottest stars right now, or any genre. It's Ella Langley and Morgan Wallen. Ella actually is celebrating her 15th week at number one on the top 100 Billboard charts. It's insane.

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0: Love that song, Boston, by Stella Lefty and 102.7 Coyote Country. 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

Kayla Langley in 102.7 Coyote Country. Hey guys, we've got a pair of tickets for you to see Trace Adkins at Sunset Station next weekend, August 6th. Wow, it's already August, right around the corner. 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And Sean is going to pull a winner just after 1.

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right, y'all, I'm going to get out of here for the day. Sean Stevens heading on in. He's going to pull a winner for those Trace Adkins tickets after 1 o'clock. Ryan and the Roadshow, more tickets for you to see Dierks Bentley. And then Sean and I will have more for you tomorrow morning just after 7 o'clock. We'll play Can't Beat Amy. We'll talk then. Bye.

is Something Like That. Tim McGraw and Coyote Country. Sean Stevens here. Lunchtime and always a great prize in the Michael E. Minden Diamond Jeweler Prize Closet. All this week during lunch, we've got Trace Adkins' 30th anniversary tour tickets. He's going to be at Sunset Station on Thursday night, August 6th. Got a pair of tickets. 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

Jack. Country Jack. Prizes? You bet. The Coyote Country Prize Closet is brought to you by Michael E. Menton Diamond Jewelers. The Diamond and Wedding Ring Store.

1027 Coyote Country. She's got a man. He's got a woman. It's Kane Brown. We got a lunch bunch happening right now in the Coyote. Want to say hey to our first-time texter, Demita, who texted in for those Trace Adkins tickets. Also, Christy and Brian, Dawn, Denise, Kelsey, thank you for being here. 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

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I'm serving them up for you. 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I'm Sean Stevens. 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Our keyword is Miss, M-I-S-S. 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

Someone is setting all kinds of records for Ellen Langley. There's Chews in Texas in Coyote Country. A little left of our lunch hour and still some time to get in today's text to win keyword for Trace Adkins tickets. 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

I knew it. I knew you. It's Taylor Swift in Coyote Country. Sean Stevens. Tecovas going to be opening up in Summerlin this weekend. I'm looking forward to maybe picking myself up a new pair of boots. It's John Parker.

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All right there, cowboy. It's Carrie Underwood in Coyote Country. Sean Stevens, and now it's Maximilian McNown. I don't know if that's his name or not, but sounds kind of cool. It's 102.7 The Coyote.

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0: 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Hang on for the ride.

It's Sean Stevens here, and another 90-minute commercial-free run with the Coyotes. I have a suggestion. Can we slow things down just a little bit? Maybe take things back to the way they used to be for just a little while? Here's Mayberry from the Flats on the Coyote. Sometimes

Ryan in Coyote Country. I'm Sean Stevens. Ryan and the Roadshow in next, opening up the Michael E. Minden prize closet for Dirks Bentley tickets. He'll tell you how you can win coming up in just a few minutes. I'll be back here tomorrow morning with Amy just after 6, so please join us for some fun then. In the meantime, be kind to each other. Stay with us here on the Coyote.

Diamonds shine bright, and so do the prizes inside the Coyote Country Prize Closet. Thanks to Michael E. Menton Diamond Jewelers, the Diamond and Wedding Ring Store.

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and the good ones on 102.7 Coyote Country, your home for the most country in Las Vegas. Good Tuesday afternoon. It's Ryan. It's the Road Show, and I've got more tickets for Dierks Bentley. He's going to be here in town in December. Your chance to win right about 4 o'clock. Let's get this show on the road. Luke Combs, Sleepless in a Hotel Room on Coyote Country. I can

is 105 degrees here in Coyote Country. Tonight's overnight low 85, which is a little bit better than they said it was going to be. 104 on deck for tomorrow, 107 by Thursday, slow climb to 110 by Saturday.

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I ain't coming back on Coyote.

the king and queen of the country duet, Riley Green and Ella Langley. Don't Mind If I Do on 102.7 Coyote Country. Very excited for Oscar Goodman's new memoir. We don't have a title or a release date yet, but he did tell the press he's holding nothing back in his upcoming book. Wouldn't expect anything else from Oscar, whatever you think of the guy. It's going to be an interesting read. You bet.

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1: 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And we're just about 30 minutes away from opening up the Michael E. Minden Prize Closet. Got a good one for you. Dierks Bentley, he's going to be at the Fountain Blue Resort in December during NFR for two nights on the 4th and the 5th. Your chance to win yourself a pair of tickets just a few minutes after 4 o'clock. Lee Bryce, it's hard to love.

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I mean, technically it is. 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So our Friday flower deliveries, we brought them back. 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

0: it's about that time. Let's open up the Michael E. Minton prize closet. Got a pair of tickets for Dierks Bentley at the Fountain Blue in December. 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Text the word man to 702-597-1027. And no hurries. You got until 6 to get the word submitted. Here's Jordan Davis.
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This is John Morgan now, kid myself, on Coyote Country. 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